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11: 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Fox's Ashley Strohmeyer with more.
12: The peace agreement between Washington and Tehran is expected to kick off a 60-day negotiation period aimed at officially ending the war. A major condition of the agreement is that the Strait of Hormuz will be reopened once the deal is signed. Brent crude oil prices fell upon the peace deal announcement to $84 a barrel, while U.S. crude dropped to $81. The agreement is expected to dramatically increase oil ship traffic as nearly 25% of the world's oil passes through that strait. Israel struck Beirut, threatening to jeopardize the agreement. President Trump harshly condemned the attacks as Lebanon is key in negotiations.
11: Vice President Vance telling Fox the deal permanently bans Iran from obtaining a nuclear weapon. Iran's National Security Council says all military action must end, including against Lebanon, and the U.S. must release billions in frozen funds. A plane crash Sunday morning at the airport in Butler, Missouri, killing the pilot and the 11 people on board. Bates County Sheriff Chad Anderson said the plane was carrying skydivers.
13: We're still trying to identify family and make notifications, and so we're going to be respectful of that.
11: No word on what caused the crash. The FAA and NTSB working to determine it. Butler, about 65 miles south of Kansas City. And a 14-year-old suspect under arrest accused of an armed robbery, a holdup at a kid's lemonade stand in South Boston last week. Two masked suspects reportedly fled the scene with a pink box stuck with $50. The lemonade stand was being run by an 11-year-old girl and her 12-year-old brother. Police say the teen suspect was arrested Friday after police released surveillance video and photos of the two armed robbers. And the Carolina Hurricanes capturing the Stanley Cup for 25-26 as they defeated the Vegas Golden Knights in Vegas 3-0. They win the series 4-2. It's the team's second Stanley Cup championship. 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
14: But a half centuries of courage, conviction, and country. Happy birthday, America. It's your morning show. with Michael Dalciano.
0: Hey, yo, Mikey, welcome back, baby. We missed you so much. And I just want to say, have a great Monday and have a cup of coffee,
3: I'm having a beautiful cup of coffee right now. It's a delicious cup of coffee. I went with McCafe. It's the only thing I do that's McDonald's. If you're just waking up 25 minutes after the hour, you can count them. These are your top five stories of the day. Better late than never on that one.
15: Sorry about that.
3: A little moment of silence for the Las Vegas Golden Hurricane, or the Golden Knights. President Trump announced Sunday that the United States has reached an agreement with Iran, making a significant development in ongoing diplomatic efforts. Tammy Trujillo has the latest.
16: In a post on Truth Social, Trump declared the removal of the U.S. naval blockade on Iran, allowing the Strait of Hormuz to reopen. The agreement is set to be formally signed on Friday in Switzerland, according to Pakistani Prime Minister Shahbaz Sharif, who played a key role in mediating the deal. The signing ceremony will be attended by Vice President J.D. Vance, with President Trump potentially joining. The deal will initiate a 60-day period for further negotiations on Iran's nuclear program, including discussions on enriched uranium stockpiles. I'm Tammy Trujillo.
3: Promise, I'm not having any dementia. My wife graduated undergraduate and law school from the University of Tulsa, who are the Golden Hurricanes. So whenever the Carolina Hurricanes play the Golden Knights, I always conflate them into the Golden Hurricane. Where Steve Largent also played wide receiver. All right, the Carolina Hurricanes are Stanley Cup champions, defeating the Golden Knights last night 3-0, taking care of them in six games, winning the series 4-2 in the desert. Canes captain Jordan Staal was named the winner of the Conn Smythe Trophy for most valuable player in a Stanley Cup playoff.
17: To be able to keep grinding, keep going, keep pushing, and get beat down again and not get it and regroup and go again and go again and finally pull this off. It's a dream come true. It's indescribable.
3: It's the franchise's first Stanley Cup title since 2006. Championship celebrations are planned for Saturday, June the 20th in downtown Raleigh. Coming up in the business week ahead, the focus will be turning towards the Fed and the Reserve. The looming interest rate decision. Scott Carr has more from Washington.
18: The Fed's Open Market Committee opens a two-day policy meeting on Tuesday with an announcement on interest rates coming on Wednesday. It will mark the first meeting with President Trump's choice to be new Fed chairman, Kevin Warsh, at the helm, who's replaced Jerome Powell. Warsh has promised to bring what he calls regime change to the nation's central bank. It's expected the Fed will leave the nation's key interest rate unchanged for now. I'm Scott Carr in Washington.
3: The iconic Today Show film critic Gene Shalit has died at the age of 100.
19: The man known for his handlebar mustache and bow ties was the show's full-time critic for more than four decades before retiring in 2010. Savannah Guthrie with more.
20: You know what you're looking at now, folks, is a moving picture.
21: With his trademark bushy hair and famous turns of phrase.
20: Don't forego Fargo. The spastic, elastic, iconoclastic.
21: Gene Shalit was as iconic as the stars he interviewed.
19: Shalit's family says he passed away peacefully on Friday after 100 years of what they called an amazing life. I'm Lisa Taylor.
3: Well, today is a day for the high-end seafood lovers. Bree Tennis has more.
22: Today is one of two National Lobster Days in any year. One in September that marks the start of the lobster harvest season. But today is the original National Day to celebrate the crustacean. If you're into lobster, today is your day to strap on a bib and get to dunking into drawn butter. You can consider today a pregame to the one in the fall. And there will be deals. So get cracking. And Miss Manor says it's okay to slurp. I'm Bree Tennis.
3: The New York Knickerbockers became NBA champions, first time in 53 years, 94-90 over the Spurs in San Antonio, winning the series 4-1. Jalen Brunson set the Knicks' final record with 45 points and was named the NBA MVP of the finals. Rapper Ice Cube, 57 today. Friends star Courtney Cox is 62. Twister actress Helen Hunt is 63. And I always tell my son Nicholas, if anybody was ever to play me in a movie, it would have to be Jim Belushi. If you want to know what I'm like in real life, I act just like Jim Belushi. A brother from another, 72 today. Dookie Hauser, Neil Patrick Harris, 53. And if it's your birthday, happy birthday. We're so glad you were born. And thanks for waking up with your morning show.
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24: Trump is heading to Europe today for the G7 summit, one day after announcing that the U.S. and Iran had reached a deal allowing for the reopening of the Strait of Hormuz. The agreement is set to be formally signed on June 19th in Switzerland. 12 people are dead after a plane carrying a group of skydivers crashed in Missouri. It happened Sunday near the Butler Memorial Airport. That's about 60 miles south of Kansas City. The crash is being treated as an accident. Coming up in the business week ahead, the focus will be on the Federal Reserve's looming interest rate decision. More from Tammy Trujillo.
25: The Federal Open Market Committee opens a two-day policy meeting on Tuesday with the announcement on rates coming Wednesday. It will be the first meeting with new Fed Chairman Kevin Warsh at the helm after he replaced Jerome Powell. Warsh has promised to bring regime change to the nation's central bank.
24: I'm Michael Kastner.
26: Good morning. We have some overnight repaving going on. Eastbound 240 between Interstate 55 and Mill Branch. Allow yourself a little extra time if you're traveling in that area. Road work will slow you down in Collierville on Holmes Road between Reynolds Road and Fleming Road. And crews are still working in Whitehaven on Elvis Presley Boulevard between Shelby Drive and East Brooks Road. For traffic, I'm Heather York.
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3: Thank you, Mike McCann. 35 minutes after the hour, may I remind you that the early bird gets the worm, and the sleepy squirrel misses the nut.

0: you know, and it was a curiosity. And that's fine. The minute you pass a home that's bigger than yours or see a car that's nicer than yours, and your first thought is they have something that you don't, and if you don't have it, they shouldn't have it either. That's different than jealousy. You should do a word study. Jealousy is not a great way to live. I live in gratitude. If I don't have it, I assume God didn't want me to have it. And I usually don't notice because I'm so busy being grateful for what I do have. Thy word that is a lamp unto my feet. My children safe and protected. Our daily bread. That's the promise. And I think I have way more than that. So I don't spend time being jealous, but jealous is one thing. Oh, well, that's a nicer car than mine. I wish I had it. Okay, I get that. But when you start passing people's homes and you start making presumptions that they got something wrong and you don't have it and you should have it and they shouldn't, that's envy and that's destructive. You don't know what sacrifices those people made. And in some cases, sacrifices I wouldn't want to make. I am very content having less and dying knowing I spent as much quality and quantity time with what mattered most to me, which is first my wife, then my children, then my family, then my friends. But I'll bet while a lot of people were having a good time in college, they were in their room studying. When a lot of us got afraid to take risks, they took them. While we were sleeping in, I bet they were up. You know, I'm one of those few people that I just was not wired to be a business owner. It's too stressful for me. I'm very grateful for my employer. And I'm very content doing a service and being paid for it. And not having all the stuff they put up with in order to provide that opportunity. Gang, make no mistake about it. Everybody will make fun of Elizabeth Warren. Everybody will talk about socialism and communism versus free market or what a hypocrite she is. I want you to see this for what this is, a very dangerous and destructive sin. This is one of the seven deadly sins. This is the sin of envy. And of course it ignores sacrifice, brilliance, hard work. Just to add to what Tom was saying, and it's not like he's got $1 trillion you could just take from him. The worth goes to $1 trillion. But in that public offering, he made 4,400 millionaires. Read through this stat end to boot. And oh, by the way, 400 100 millionaires. Not to mention the jobs and the services. Or the $26 billion in taxes paid. You're buying lies and narratives. They don't pay their fair share. I can add up the top 20 richest people and tell you they should pay enough alone to fund the entire government. You have a spending problem. I got to do this one for you because this Roy is always classic. Roy from Youngstown writes, Elon created $1 trillion in wealth and thousands of millionaires. The government created $40 trillion of debt. The trillionaire is not the problem. Mic drop, end of show, end of story. But that doesn't stop Pocahontas, who's done nothing for anyone but make herself a millionaire. As she's in a limo worth $12 million, she has the gall to say this about Elon Musk.
1: Elon Musk is officially the world's first trillionaire. Think about that. We're living in a time when more and more people are just hanging on by their fingernails to survive in this economy. And Elon Musk has more money and more wealth than anyone in human history. I want to be clear. This is not just some fluke. It is a feature of a rigged economy.
0: Nor is you driving in a limousine worth $12 million having done nothing.

0: Disney Camp opens later this summer. Denny Hamlin claimed the checkered flag in the Great American Getaway 400 for his third straight NASCAR Cup Series victory. Hurricane shut out the Golden Knights 3-0 in Vegas to win their first Stanley Cup title since 06. I'm Rhonda Moss.
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7: Iran deal be signed Friday in Geneva. I'm Dave Anthony, Fox News. Vice President Vance will be there, and he tells Fox,
8: people are very good over there at fighting each other. They haven't quite learned how to make peace, but I think under the president's leadership, we've turned over a new leaf. We're going to keep on working at it.
7: It's called a memorandum of understanding, extending the ceasefire while nuclear negotiations continue and allowing shipping flowing again through the Strait of Hormuz. And oil prices are falling as a result, down more than 5%. Gas is a half dollar cheaper than the peak of the Iran price surge last month. Analyst Tripp Lundberg tells Fox,
9: it may end up to be the peak for the whole year, depending on whether the agreement to end the Iran war and the full opening of the Strait of Hormuz is actually imminent.
7: Iran had demanded Israel stop its attacks in Lebanon as part of the deal, and Fox's Trey Yinks reports from Tel Aviv.
10: Israeli ground forces remain in the south of Lebanon. There are reports of an Israeli strike in southern Lebanon this morning, and the Israelis certainly will be looking to the north, where Iran-backed Hezbollah remains in Lebanese territory. And so Israeli officials certainly are not happy with this agreement, but the bottom line here, President Trump didn't want an endless war in the Middle East. He wanted a situation that would address his key priority, and that was ensuring that Iran never had a path to a nuclear weapon. And those are exactly the detailed discussions that are going to take place over the next 60 days.
7: President Trump's on his way to France for a G7 summit of world leaders. They'll talk about Iran and also the war in Ukraine. Federal investigators will be in Missouri the day after a plane crashed and burned after takeoff from Butler, killing all 12 people on board.
11: Now, that flight was carrying a group of passengers preparing for a tandem skydive with some of their family members left behind at the airport, where they tragically witnessed this fiery crash.
7: Fox's Todd Pyro. Two helicopters collided in midair in Rio de Janeiro, Brazil, killing 6 people inside both, including American singer Oliver Tree. 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
12: Hey, friends. I'm Jessica Capshaw.
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12: And what does that look like? 1,000 pep talks, 1,000,000 I've got yous, some very urgent I'm coming overs. Because, I don't know, let's face it, life can get even crazier than a season finale of Grey's Anatomy.
13: And now here we are, opening up the friendship circle.
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12: Toxic friendship?
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0: So, you know what I really love about, I love about sports, you know, they do this a lot with Olympics. I like it when there's a story behind it. So you know what you're rooting for, you know what I mean? I mean, the idea that, you know, they haven't won a championship since 1973, and the Knicks won against the Spurs, did they not, in 73? But they haven't won for over 50 years. So here they are in the finals. And they got a guy on the team, Jalen Brunson, I think his name was. He becomes MVP. This guy, this should have been the story, but it wasn't the story, because all we were talking about the next day was, did you see what the Knicks fans did? This guy, he signs to the Knicks in 2022. Everybody lambasts him because he's undersized, unathletic. He's a guard who's never been a true number one option. Everybody was like, he can't handle the pressure of Madison Square Garden, blah, blah, blah. But everybody overlooks all the intangibles and his integrity and his pedigree, his dad. His dad is Rick Brunson, former Knicks player and current assistant coach, who was in the 1999 finals run and taught his son resilience, resilience, resilience. So now Jalen and Rick, father and son, the first father and son duo to both play in finals for the Knicks. They win because father and son, heart, skill, family legacy, working together, overcomes the physical limitations and the external noise and all of this stuff. And they bring, as a family, father and son get to help bring a win in. The kid that was just too small to do it, not talented enough to do it, becomes the NBA or the MVP of the game that brings the championship home to the Knicks for the first time in 55 years. That's what the story should have been. But nope. Nope. Because they're fans, and I know the Knicks will say, they're not our fans. They're not our fans. Well, they claim to be your fans. Can you imagine if my fans were doing that, or somebody claimed to be my fans? You think the press would care? You're damn right they would.
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9: The U.S. Iran deal will be signed Friday in Geneva. I'm Dave Anthony, Fox News. Vice President Vance will be there, and he tells Fox,
10: "People are very good over there at fighting each other. They haven't quite learned how to make peace. But I think under the president's leadership, we've turned over a new leaf. We're going to keep on working at it."
9: It's called a memorandum of understanding, extending the ceasefire while nuclear negotiations continue and allowing shipping flowing again through the Strait of Hormuz. And oil prices are falling as a result, down more than 5%. Gas is a half dollar cheaper than the peak of the Iran price surge last month. Analyst Tripp Lundberg tells Fox,
11: "It may end up to be the peak for the whole year, depending on whether the agreement to end the Iran war and the full opening of the Strait of Hormuz is actually imminent."
9: Iran had demanded Israel stop its attacks in Lebanon as part of the deal, and Fox's Trey Yinks reports from Tel Aviv.
12: Israeli ground forces remain in the south of Lebanon. There are reports of an Israeli strike in southern Lebanon this morning, and the Israelis certainly will be looking to the north where Iran-backed Hezbollah remains in Lebanese territory. And so Israeli officials certainly are not happy with this agreement. But the bottom line here, President Trump didn't want an endless war in the Middle East. He wanted a situation that would address his key priority, and that was ensuring that Iran never had a path to a nuclear weapon. And those are exactly the detailed discussions that are going to take place over the next 60 days.
9: President Trump's on his way to France for a G7 summit of world leaders. They'll talk about Iran and also the war in Ukraine. Federal investigators will be in Missouri the day after a plane crashed and burned after takeoff from Butler, killing all 12 people on board.
13: Now, that flight was carrying a group of passengers preparing for a tandem skydive with some of their family members left behind at the airport where they tragically witnessed this fiery crash.
9: Fox's Todd Pyro. Two helicopters collided in midair in Rio de Janeiro, Brazil, killing 6 people inside both, including American singer Oliver Tree. 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
14: A weekend fire at an apartment complex in Berclair neighborhood left a Memphis firefighter and a resident injured. The fire broke out Saturday. The resident was taken to a hospital in critical condition. The firefighter not seriously injured. The cause of the fire under investigation. Today is June 15th, 615, which has special meaning if you're in Nashville.
15: That's because the date is the area code, and locals think it's a great day to celebrate all things awesome about the Music City. 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It's a full-on citywide bash celebrating the 615. I'm Bree Tennis.
14: I'm Scott Kimbler.
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8: Trump has just landed in France. I'm Dave Anthony, Fox News, where he'll gather with world leaders at a summit of G7 countries.
9: This may be a little bit awkward for these G7 leaders, including Emmanuel Macron, because remember, none of these leaders supported President Trump or the U.S. in these military strikes on Iran.
8: Fox's Aisha Hosni in Geneva, where the president first landed before taking a helicopter across the Swiss border. While flying there, the president posted on Truth Social, ships are starting to move out of the Strait of Hormuz, many loaded up with oil. Getting Iran to reopen the strait is a big part of an agreement Vice President Vance will sign Friday in Geneva, he tells CBS This Morning.
10: But you also have the long-term commitment that Iran will never develop or procure a nuclear weapon. Those are two very big wins for the American people. I think the important thing to understand is that the agreement is fundamentally built around a two-step verification process.
8: There is a big stock market surge reacting to the deal. The Dow up 640 points after hitting a new all-time high this morning. The Nasdaq gaining more than 650. Oil prices are falling more than 5%. Why? Is a big question in Butler, Missouri. The day after a plane full of skydivers went down, killing them all as some of their relatives who were there to see the skydive watch the fiery crash.
11: According to flight radar, the single-engine prop plane took off around 11:30 a.m. There were clear skies, great weather for flying, but after reaching about 1,300 feet, something happened, and the plane started to turn before plummeting to the ground, catching fire and killing all 12 people on board.
8: Fox's Garrett Tenney, another crash being investigated in Rio de Janeiro. Two helicopters collided, killing all six people.
12: One of the victims is American singer-songwriter Oliver Tree. The 32-year-old was in Brazil after wrapping up the south leg of his world's first world tour in Sao Paulo earlier this month.
8: That's Carly Shimkus. 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

0: and straight to the president and said, don't do that. Next question.
1: So what happens now if we don't have Karg, the strait is open, and then the Iranians say, well, we still want to tax everybody that goes through. We want a VIG for letting you pass through the strait.
0: And the blockade goes back up, deal is wiped out, and back to where we are today. And that would probably be defined as not a ceasefire, but bombing. That's my guess.
1: And then what happens as far as Israel, Hezbollah, Beirut, Lebanon? We're looking at all these various other factors, and obviously, you know, our friends in Israel are very important to a democracy in the Middle East. You know, there's a lot of noise around what happens next if that side of the aisle continues to have an ongoing conflict.
0: The current state militarily and economically of Iran does not put a lot of fear in my heart for Israel, with, I think, pound for pound, the greatest military force on earth. And I'm not diminishing America's great military might. I'm just saying pound for pound. They have had to build up military technologies, defense systems, things just to survive. They've been surrounded their entire existence by enemies. Now, are there points where, do I think the Prime Minister of Israel, a 30-year friend of this program, is within his rights to determine that this is a threat that Israel can no longer tolerate? And as a result, they have to do what they have to do. Yeah. I mean, you know, the idea that people, you know, became anti-Semitic after October 7th, they have a population of a little under 9 million people, and they lost on October 7th, the equivalent extrapolated out population size versus population size of 40,000 dead Americans in a day, and murder, rape, torture, kidnapping, beheading. Taking all those people hostage, all the weaponry that has been fired by their proxies, Hamas, Hezbollah, the Houthi rebels, the Iranians firing densely populated areas inside of Tel Aviv and other areas like that. I think that Israel's going to do what Israel has to do. And, you know, you hear that there's at times disagreement about the timing, but I don't think there's ever been a bigger supporter of Israel than Donald Trump. There has never been.
1: I would agree with that. What do you think about Reza Pahlavi? Is he out of the picture now?
0: I think he's out of the picture. I think he was never in it.
1: So now, if Reza Pahlavi is not there, and we're leaving the 94 million Iranians to lead their own nation, lead their own government, then is there some sort of assurance in these agreements that say you have to stop torturing women and children, you have to stop killing people?
0: I have not seen one report, nor did any of my sources ever mention that a part of the equation. Now, I think we have the answer from the president's own words when he said to the Iranian people, this may be your only moment, be prepared for it. And I think he was saying there, we paved the way, we took out three tiers of leadership, you got to take it the rest of the way, which would be consistent with what a stated message was and the Trump doctrine, which is no boots on the ground, no forever war.
1: No, I agree with you. I mean, President Trump has always said that he doesn't believe in putting efforts, you know, in the Middle East, and he's not a forever war person. He's not America first.
0: He's not there for regime change. He never said he was.
1: I just, you know, it's if not us, then who? Like, if we're not those people that nations can turn to, I am concerned when I see so many people being murdered. I mean, kids, you know, 9-year-olds, 10-year-olds that protested with their parents just walking in the street.
0: And what do you think the American people's appetite would be for boots on the ground? Regime change in Iran?
1: I know it's not there. No one has an appetite for that.
0: Has been the shortest conflict with the most success, minimal, and every life is precious to us, with minimal casualties and damage to us. The most successful military effort in the history of this country. And I think the president is not going to allow what happened in Iraq and Afghanistan to happen again. And he was very clear. He's been clear about that and crystal clear.
1: Well, I wish you a lot of luck. I hope you get the cravings on Usha Vance, and I hope we get some clarity on
0: I'm not asking that question.
1: I double dog dare you to ask it.
0: I double doggy dare you. No.
1: I'll be watching.
0: Father's Day is upon us. What if there's no better gift to give your dad than a line of communication to the family he loves. Now, as kids, we all love walkie-talkies. Now we have Rapid Radios, industrial strength, the real deal. It's on a nationwide LTE network. And the beauty is it's one push, to talk communication coast to coast. You can talk to grandma on the West Coast. You can talk to your friends on the West Coast, family on the West Coast. You live on the East Coast, you know, just with the push of a button. And we're talking about no range limit. 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
17: Done deal. I'm Chris Foster, Fox News. President Trump at the G7 summit in the French Alps says an agreement is signed ending the military conflict with Iran and reopening the Strait of Hormuz to shipping traffic fully by Friday.
18: I think a lot of great things are going to happen in the Middle East right now. And very importantly, the oil is plummeting down and the stock market is shooting up like a rocket.
17: The Dow's up about 600 points. Oil prices are down nearly 4%. The president says the text of the deal will be released sometime after an official signing Friday in Switzerland. Fox Peter Ducey in Geneva reports there are still issues to work out during a 60-day extension of a ceasefire.
19: The Iranians are claiming that they are going to get paid up front. The Americans say that's not true. President Trump also just said here in Europe that this agreement does not include sanctions relief. So what's in it for Iran? The vice president has revealed the parties are moving forward with a multi-billion dollar fund to help rebuild Iran.
17: And Iran has insisted that Israel stop fighting in Lebanon. Israel says it's not part of a U.S.-Iran deal. California Governor Gavin Newsom says President Trump has the Justice Department investigating him and his wife.
20: One by one, anyone who has challenged Donald Trump has ended up on his hit list. And today, I proudly join that list.
17: Sources tell Fox the investigation started last year related to whistleblower complaints about Newsom's wife Jennifer's finances. There are emergency flood rescues in Texas.
1: Quick rising water led to stranded cars and damage to roadways, as well as an interstate highway in Waco. State police had to resort to opening secondary access roads to help stall drivers off flooded roads. In the meantime, National Hurricane Center forecasters continue to watch a disturbance along the Texas Gulf Coast for development. Flood watches have been issued for cities in central and south Texas.
17: That's Fox's Grinnell Scott. 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
21: A Sumner County judge says a former high school band director is a danger to the community. Matt Reese has more.
22: A judge in Sumner County has increased Dalton Hawkins' bond to $2 million following a preliminary hearing Friday in Gallatin. Hawkins, the former band director at White House High School, is facing charges of statutory rape tied to an alleged inappropriate relationship with a student. During testimony, a deputy told the court Hawkins admitted there were multiple instances of inappropriate behavior involving the student.
23: Did he make any admissions about sexual contact with her?
24: He did.
23: Did he disclose or admit to doing anything to her?
24: He did.
22: That audio, courtesy of WSMV 4 in Nashville. Hawkins' case has now been sent to the grand jury, and he's due back in court for an arraignment on July 24th. The Sumner County School District says Hawkins has been removed from his position and will be terminated as an employee as the case continues. I'm Matt Reese.
25: And I'm Scott Hooper, Tennessee Radio Network News.
26: I'm Julian Edelman. That's Rob Gronkowski. And guess what, folks? We're teammates again. And we're going to welcome you guys all to Dudes on Dudes.
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26: That sounds a little weird, but that's what this is going to be. Roberto, what's Dudes on Dudes?
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26: 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Is Randy Moss a stud or a freak? Is Tom Brady a dog or a dude's dude?
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2: The World Cup is in full swing, and the U.S. is set to resume group stage action on Friday. Head coach Mauricio Pochettino says he believes the opening win over Paraguay is helping the sport grow in the States.
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2: 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Head coach Mauricio Pochettino says he believes the opening win over Paraguay is helping the sport grow in the States.
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7: There's still some talking to do. I'm Chris Foster, Fox News. The official signing ceremony is Friday, but President Trump says the military conflict with Iran is over with the framework of a deal signed by both sides.
8: President Trump calls a memorandum of understanding with Iran a very powerful document that reopens the critical Strait of Hormuz and ends U.S. naval blockade.
9: It's not like the Obama document, which was just a terrible document.
8: Sitting alongside French President Emmanuel Macron at the G7 summit, President Trump criticized the JCPOA deal reached with Iran during the Obama administration. The president says the text of this agreement, which sets up a 60-day window for negotiations over Iran's nuclear program, should be released later this week. In Washington, Jared Halpern, Fox News.
7: A B-52 bomber crashed shortly after takeoff from Edwards Air Force Base in California today. There's no immediate information on whether anybody's hurt. A plume of black smoke is seen rising from the Mojave Desert. California's governor accuses President Trump of an abuse of power targeting him and his family.
10: In a video on X, California Governor Gavin Newsom reveals the DOJ is looking into him and his wife, not because they found a crime, but because the Democrat alleges he's being targeted by President Trump for calling out his lies, and as Newsom considers his own run for president.
11: He's turned the levers of government into his own personal power ministries to reward cronies and to try to jail his opponents. His personal attorney now runs the Department of Justice, which has repeatedly gone after his political enemies.
10: Newsom vowing to fight what he calls the lawlessness.
11: You can investigate me. You can harass me. Put my name on every and any enemies list you have, but leave my wife and family out of your personal vendetta.
10: The DOJ has yet to comment. Kristen Goodwin, Fox News.
7: Oil prices are down 3% with President Trump announcing that Iran deal on Wall Street. The Dow is up 468. The NASDAQ's up 3%. 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
13: On September 16th, 1961, Betty and Barney Hill cut their vacation short and decided to drive home.
14: They were having difficulty finding their way around the city, and Barney decided he just wanted to drive home, knowing that they would arrive at their home on New Hampshire's seacoast at about 2 o'clock in the morning.
13: What they saw that night in the New Hampshire sky would change everything.
15: I began walking across the highway, looking up at the object with the binoculars, putting them down, shaking my head, saying, well, this just can't be true. I don't believe it.
13: A light in the sky.
14: At first, she thought of a falling star, but she realized that falling stars don't fall upwards, and that's what this one was doing.
13: 2 years later, the Hills would undergo hypnosis.
16: He's trying to start the car, it won't stop. And the vet are coming closer. And I think, well, I can't get away from this. If I get the car door open, I can run in the woods and hide.
13: That became known the world over.
17: Dr. Simon gave me a post-hypnotic suggestion. He said, if I wanted to, I could sketch the star map. But if I didn't want to, I didn't have to. So about 2 weeks later, I sketched it.
13: Their account has been scrutinized.
18: Under the influence of hypnosis, especially if you're highly hypnotizable, you are even more susceptible to contamination and distortion.
13: By scientists, skeptics, theorists, and believers.
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13: What happened on that night journey in 1961? Were the Hills confused about what they saw, or did they have an encounter with beings not of this world? 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
11: The deal in place. I'm Lisa Lucera, Fox News. President Trump says the agreement with Iran is ready to go, with a formal signing set for Friday in Switzerland. The core of the deal, the reopening of the Strait of Hormuz, a key waterway for oil.
12: The strait is already partially opened. As you know, they're doing a little hunting for a couple of mines that they've already found. But it's essentially, ships are starting to go out now. On Friday, it'll be completely open.
11: Senate Democratic leader Chuck Schumer says details must be revealed.
13: The American people need to know exactly what's in the deal. Trump must brief Congress and the public on the details of his understanding with Iran immediately and end this war once and for all.
11: The White House has said no money has changed hands, and there hasn't been any loosening of sanctions to get Tehran to sign off on the agreement. A B-52 bomber crashed shortly after takeoff this morning at Edwards Air Force Base in Southern California. No immediate information on any injuries. Video from the scene shows a plume of smoke rising from the Mojave Desert. California Democratic Governor Gavin Newsom says the Justice Department is investigating him and his wife, claiming he's being targeted as he considers running for president in 2028.
14: Sources familiar tell Fox News that the investigation has actually been ongoing since 2025 and that the probe is based on whistleblower complaints related to Newsom and his wife's personal finances.
11: Fox's Kevin Cork. Jennifer Newsom issued a statement writing in part, "There are clearly no boundaries to what Donald Trump will do to get his way or to challenge those who get in his way." The Justice Department has not yet commented. Wall Street, solid gains for stocks, and oil prices were lower as the U.S. and Iran a tentative deal. The Dow gained 468 and closed at a new record high. The S&P up 795. 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
11: The Supreme Court has declined to hear the case of a former Trump campaign aide who wants to sue former FBI Director James Comey and others.
26: After Carter Page was spied on for his work as a foreign policy advisor to then-candidate Trump in 2016, the Justice Department's Inspector General found the FBI's warrants to the FISA court asking to spy on Page were filled with errors. They were also criticized for relying on a dossier compiled by ex-British spy Christopher Steele. Page settled with the Justice Department under President Trump for over $1 million, with a DOJ spokesman saying the investigation against Page had been a political sham. Much of this related to the so-called Russia collusion investigation into the president himself. But lower courts said Page waited too long to file his lawsuit against the former FBI director and other federal officials. Jessica Rosenthal, Fox News.
11: A new survey finds many people say the United States is no longer the land of opportunity for immigrants.
27: 8 in 10 Asian American and Pacific Islander adults living in this country say they value the American dream. But the survey from the AP NORC Center for Public Affairs Research shows less than half are proud or excited about the upcoming 250th anniversary of the United States. About half of AAPI adults surveyed said they or someone they know have been detained or deported within the last year. They also said they've started carrying proof of immigration status or U.S. citizenship, adding their travel plans have been abandoned or they've significantly changed their routines because of immigration status. CJ Papa, Fox News.
11: Tyra Banks has filed a lawsuit against Netflix and the directors of Reality Check Inside America's Next Top Model, claiming defamation. She says they edited her interviews to create a false narrative, and the editing suggests she allowed a contestant to be assaulted and used it for ratings. Banks is seeking damages and an injunction against using her image. I'm Lee Silvestre. This is Fox News.
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3: Up this week, the focus is on the Federal Reserve's looming interest rate decision. Scott Carr with more.
4: The Fed's Open Market Committee opens a 2-day policy meeting on Tuesday with an announcement on interest rates coming on Wednesday. It will mark the first meeting with President Trump's choice to be new Fed chairman, Kevin Warsh at the helm, who's replaced Jerome Powell. Warsh has promised to bring what he calls regime change to the nation's central bank. It's expected the Fed will leave the nation's key interest rate unchanged for now.
3: The Food and Drug Administration has classified a recall of over 900 cases of Alfredo sauce at its highest risk level. This comes after a supplier recalled a dry milk powder ingredient used in the product due to possible salmonella contamination. The FDA says the product was distributed in 41 states, including Alabama, Arkansas, Arizona, California, among many others. Also, regulators say over 17,000 coffee makers have been recalled over a burn hazard. It's the Kid Isle brand hot and iced coffee machines that are affected by the recall. Apparently, the coffee maker can become clogged, causing hot liquid or steam to build up and be released unexpectedly during use. And Californians apparently have a lot of credit card debt. More from Jason Nathanson.
5: California is 7 of the top 10 cities in the U.S. when it comes to the amount households owe on their cards. That from a report this week by Wallet Hub. Santa Clarita's number one with an average balance of over $23,000. Chula Vista's in second place. Rancho Cucamonga's fifth. Fontana, Oxnard, Moreno Valley, and Santa Ana also make the top 10. Wallet Hub says Santa Clarita was also number one for paying off the most debt during the first quarter of 2026, meaning people there have big credit card limits and can afford to spend a lot.
3: And Porsche bringing Toy Story to life on four wheels. 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
6: Welcome in as the Ben Ferguson Show. We get to start with some very big breaking news. It is news that the president has been talking about and telegraphing for quite some time. So here it is. President Trump, the deal is scheduled to get signed. That is the headline. President Trump announcing over the weekend that a peace agreement between the United States and Iran has effectively been completed and now is awaiting formal signatures. In a True Social post, President Trump said the deal is scheduled to get signed tomorrow. And immediately after it is signed, the Hormuz Strait is open to all. Now, Trump later stated that the agreement with Iran was now complete and announced the U.S. naval blockade would end as part of the arrangement. Senior administration officials have indicated they believe the deal is highly likely to be finalized early this week. White House officials reportedly said they were approximately 85% confident of an agreement that would be signed, stressing that any sanctions relief or economic benefits for Iran would be tied to compliance with the terms of the agreement. The administration has repeatedly emphasized that the deal is, quote, performance-based, meaning Iran must fulfill its obligations before receiving significant economic concessions. Now, President Trump's key message on Iran has been very simple. He's repeatedly argued that the objective is also basic. Iran cannot have a nuclear weapon. According to reports early Sunday, Trump said Iran no longer wants a nuclear weapon and expressed confidence that the agreement would ensure Tehran does not pursue one in the future. Now, Trump has also rejected reports about leaked Iranian versions of the agreement, saying, quote, the terms that Iran leaked out have nothing to do with the terms that were agreed to in writing. He further described Iranian negotiators as very dishonorable people for leaking what he says were inaccurate details. Now, what the deal appears to include that I'm being told is this. Now, the full text, I want to be honest about this, has not been released publicly. But I've been told from people that I trust that in the framework, this is what is in there. Number one, reopening the Strait of Hormuz to commercial shipping. We've already seen oil prices drop significantly on that news. Number two, ending the U.S. naval blockade. Number three, a 60-day period of negotiations over Iran's nuclear program. The other issue in the deal is this, Iranians' commitment to not pursue nuclear weapons. And then there are different things tied to that. That also includes the, quote, potential sanctions relief, all, again, tied to verified compliance. This is literally the definition of trust, but verify. Now, if you're looking at this from a big picture moment, for the Trump White House, this message at peace through strength not only is their plan, but it's worked. And after months of military pressure, economic pressure, and international negotiations, the administration is now saying this is a major diplomatic victory that not only could reopen one of the world's most important energy corridors, but also forces Iran back to the negotiation table and now concessions on their nuclear ambitions. President Trump is now betting that the maximum pressure that was produced and what years of diplomacy could not under other administrations is that now we have an Iran that agrees not only to keep the Strait of Hormuz open and return to the negotiating table, but now publicly is saying that they are not going to obtain a nuclear weapon. The administration is now saying the deal is done, quote unquote, and now the world's going to be watching to see if Tehran will actually follow through. Now, to be clear, Iran could lie. Iran could renege. Iran could not sign the deal at the last moment. All of these things are real options. By the way, they could also sign the deal. And after they sign that deal, something else could happen. They could, well, break the terms of the deal. There is a lot that could happen. There is a lot that could go wrong when you're dealing with a terrorist organization. And that is exactly who we are dealing with. There is no doubt that things could change. But what the president has also made clear is this. If they do renege on the deal, if they lie, if they try to cheat, if they do something they're not supposed to do, America will respond. And more than likely, we will respond in a military manner. We will certainly respond instantly with sanctions. We will respond in any way that we need to. In any way that we feel like we need to protect America. Because this does boil down to one issue. This is a national security, a national defense issue. The president has made that abundantly clear. By the way, the same Democrats that are criticizing this president right now are the same Democrats that demanded that Iran not get nuclear weapons, that promised to stop Iran from getting nuclear weapons. This is the same Democratic Party in the Obama administration and the Biden administration that said there was a red line with Iran getting a nuclear weapon. So if you're a liberal right now and you're angry over what the president just pulled off, you're then actually really angry with the same foreign policy that the Democratic Party promised you promised you that they were going to follow through on, and they did not do it. So here we are, inching closer. Many would argue much closer to a real nuclear deal. A real deal that keeps America safe and, honestly, the rest of the world. Are there things that could change? Yes. But if you want a real headline right now, here's what I would write. The Iran war is over. A deal has been reached between the U.S. and Iran. President Trump is urging the ships of the world to start your engines because the Strait of Hormuz opens on Friday. President Trump yet again confirming not just the U.S., but to the world that a peace deal with Iran is complete. And most importantly, adding that the Strait of Hormuz was reopening and that the U.S. Navy blockade of the Strait would come to an end. This is a victory that every American should celebrate and many around the world should celebrate. And is a victory the president, by the way, gave us on his birthday weekend as he turned 80 years old. The vice president, J.D. Vance, saying this, Iran deal will transform the Middle East and ensure that Tehran will never, ever have a nuclear weapon. By the way, world leaders are also praising President Trump at this hour, saying it is hugely important, the Iranian peace deal. And what's happening with crude oil? Well, at this moment, as I'm recording this, crude has fallen to the lowest price since March the 5th on the Iran war ending. Something else that the president of the United States of America promised would happen. Now, this is good news as well going into the midterm elections. And make no mistake about it, the president was looking at that calendar just like every other candidate that was on the ballot. Quick break. Ben Ferguson Show. More after this. 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

0: the most is the news that the President of the United States of America has announced, and this is obviously massive, that we have got a deal done to end the war with Iran. Now, one of the things that the president promised was that the price of oil was going to drop after a deal was done. He told the American people to trust him and said that those that are preaching doom and gloom don't understand what is actually happening. Well, let me tell you where we are at the moment while I'm recording this. Now, when you listen to this, things may have even gotten better. Brent crude has fallen now to the lowest price since March the 5th on Iran's war ending. The oil price is falling sharply starting on Sunday after the president announced the U.S. and Iran had agreed to the peace deal. Brent crude, the international benchmark, fell by around 4% to below 84 a barrel. Now, that's the lowest we've seen since March the 5th. Here's something else that's interesting. West Texas Intermediate, the U.S. benchmark, and this is good news for everyone in America, fell by more than 5% to below $80 a barrel. Quote, with the opening of the strait upon the signing of the deal on Friday, for purposes of mine removal, oil will flow on both ends again for the region and the world, is what President Trump said on Sunday evening. Stock futures tied to U.S. equities market climbed on the news as well. The president writing earlier on Truth Social that the deal with the Islamic Republic of Iran is now complete. Congratulations to all. I hereby authorize the toll-free opening of the Strait of Hormuz and simultaneously herewith authorize the immediate removal of the United States naval blockade. Ships of the world, start your engines. Let the oil flow. Now, when you hear this, it is truly incredible. And there's lots of reporting coming out right now that is saying that Iran is apparently genuinely ready to get this deal done so they can get their economy back to where it needs to be. Now, what also is interesting is what we're hearing about Iran. And there are many that are angry that Iran is not going to keep enriching their uranium, part of the deal they loved with the Obama administration. I want you to take a listen to this on Fox News Channel about that exact issue.
1: During the Obama administration, it allowed Iran to continue enriching uranium. And the way that uranium is enriched, the uranium ore is actually extracted from the ground, and then through a chemical process, it turns into yellow cake. And then another chemical process, it turns into hexafluoride gas. And they spin that gas very rapidly in advanced centrifuges. And ultimately, the heavier particles go to the outside and the lighter ones stay in the middle. And this is repeated over and over again until you get to a higher purity of enriched uranium. And to take enriched uranium from, let's say, 5 to 10% to 20%, ultimately to 60% and eventually 90%, which is weapons-grade material, can be a matter of weeks, if not days. And so allowing the Iranians to keep advanced centrifuges and then enrich uranium eventually closer to weapons-grade material set them on a path toward a weapon, because that is a process that is needed to create a nuclear weapon, even if they weren't doing it at that moment. This agreement does not allow the Iranians, according to this senior administration official, to keep any of their enriched material.
0: I go back to that core point. None of this, and again, we're getting the details as I'm recording this, none of this allows for them to keep their enriched uranium, which the Obama administration had no problem with. And the Biden administration also, by the way, looked the other way. What's very interesting about what you're witnessing right now is peace through strength, and the president not backing down clearly had an impact on Iran. They thought we would flinch because the prior administrations they dealt with have done exactly that, whether it was sending pallets of cash through appeasement or looking the other way on the sanctions that have been put on Iran but were not enforced by the Biden administration. Now, just since we've been talking, oil prices have dropped. We are now seeing the price of oil for U.S. West Texas Intermediate at right around $80 a barrel. Now, Brent crude, the international benchmark, has dropped almost 5% now to about 83 and change per barrel. trading data that we're seeing right now is showing basically international, showing crude hovering around $81 a barrel. That's one of the lowest levels seen since before the Strait of Hormuz crisis actually escalated. Now, if you're asking yourself the question, okay, why is the price of oil falling now just because this, quote, war is ending? It's really different than that. This is about supply and demand. And for months, traders had built a massive war premium into oil prices because roughly 20% of the world's oil supply moves through the Strait of Hormuz. So think about that. I mean, 20% is a lot. And the fear was that this prolonged conflict would keep that oil off the market to the point where they could get premium for the other oil that was being produced around the world. Also, this last week, America became the top producer of oil in the world. That's also good news for us. Now, what do investors worldwide believe now is happening? One, the Strait of Hormuz will reopen, and two, the oil tankers will then begin moving normally through the strait. This also means that Iranian exports could eventually increase. That is what they're hoping for the United States of America. And then the risk of a wider regional war has also fallen dramatically, meaning that you don't have to worry about other countries in the Middle East having a problem getting their oil to market or keeping their oil up and running, as in drilling and producing. Now, when President Trump announced on Truth Social that the deal with Iran was complete and that the Strait of Hormuz would reopen, immediately we saw this news break that oil was dropping. What will be even more interesting now is we're hearing reports are indicating that the official signing ceremony is actually expected later this week in Switzerland. So what does all this mean, not for the world, but for Americans? If oil remains in the low 80 range and then continues to move into the 70s, you're going to see gasoline prices that will ease over the coming weeks, not just months. I want to be clear about that. Inflation pressure that many are worried about will then decrease significantly. Then you're going to have airlines and trucking companies and manufacturers that will then see lower fuel costs, meaning that the price of goods and services and travel will then drop again. Now, markets generally view the deal as this being a massive economic positive marker because it's going to lower the cost of things that we need and use daily. So if you put it in perspective, here's the way I would say it. Literally just days ago, Wall Street was bracing for $100 plus oil, and they were pricing in what they described as a prolonged Middle East conflict. Right now, oil has plunged more than 4 to 5% because traders now believe that President Trump's Iran deal will reopen the Strait of Hormuz. That will then lower costs again as it is open on Friday, restoring global energy flows. And then that removes a major threat hanging over the world's economy, which means then the prices fall even more. Lower oil, lower inflation, and a real sign of real economic relief. This is, by the way, exactly what President Trump promised Americans. This also is a really great moment. And the reason why I say it's a really great moment is for this reason. You have the midterms coming. The president said this was going to be short. The president said it was going to be temporary. And that is exactly what we have seen. We have seen it be short and we've seen it be temporary. And the president said it was worth it. And now the American people get to decide, is making Iran not become a nuclear power, not having a nuclear weapon, not being a threat to the world, was this short-term pain at the pump worth it? I think most sane people will say yes. And by the way, if you're a crazy liberal, you're going to say no. I expect that. But you were never going to vote for Donald Trump or any other conservative anyway. So I'm really not worried about you going into the midterms. That's the best news here. 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
12: 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Carly Simon is sharing new music. The singer recently released her new single, Howl. Oh, love a liar. and also revealed that she'll be dropping a new album later this year. Her first new album of original music in 18 years, Comes in Waves, drops August 14th. Tributes continue to pour in for iconic Today Show film critic Gene Shalit, who passed away peacefully at the age of 100.
13: Don't forego Fargo. The spastic, elastic, iconoclastic.
12: The man known for his handlebar mustache and bow ties was the show's full-time critic for more than four decades before retiring in 2010. That's entertainment. I'm Jennifer Bolsoni.
0: Welcome back. It is the Ben Ferguson Show. It is nice to have you with us. Do you want to get some of your phone calls and hear your reaction to the President of the United States of America announcing a deal with Iran has been agreed to, will be signed on Friday. That is obviously very big news. There's a second part of this story. And for months, the so-called experts have told Americans to brace for skyrocketing energy prices and then skyrocketing inflation and then massive economic pain because of the tensions with Iran and then the uncertainty in the Middle East. Instead, what happened? President Donald Trump announced that a deal had been reached with Iran. And that meant the Strait of Hormuz would reopen. And almost immediately, the markets responded with exactly what the president predicted weeks and months ago. It was a message that was impossible to ignore, even if you're a crazy lefty. Oil prices immediately dropped. Crude oil, as I'm recording this, has fallen sharply after the announcement, wiping out much of the quote-unquote war premium that traders had built into the market. Investors now saw a world where old shipments could move freely again. And more importantly, where fears of a prolonged regional conflict were reduced. And that meant that energy supplies would then remain stable. Once again, President Donald Trump was right. Throughout all the negotiations, Trump argued that peace through strength would work. He insisted that maximum pressure on Iran would force its leaders to the table. And ultimately, it would produce a better outcome than endless conflict. Critics, of course, they mocked the approach. They predicted disaster. They warned that oil prices would soar and that American consumers would be left paying the price indefinitely. Instead, yet again, the opposite is happening. It's exactly what the president said. It would be temporarily, and the pain would be worth it because we wouldn't have what could happen with a nuclear Iran. Now, the moment confidence actually returned was the moment that shipping lanes were announced they would also remain open and then energy supplies would continue flowing. And now traders are selling oil. Markets are forward looking. They don't trade on politics. They trade on what their expectations are. And the expectation now is that the risk of a major disruption in global oil supplies has again fallen dramatically. That's not politics. That's oil economics. And this all matters because, yes, oil impacts almost everything Americans purchase and really the world. And when oil prices rise, transportation costs rise, shipping costs rise, manufacturing costs rise, food prices rise, airline tickets become more expensive, and inflation, you guessed it, gets a lot worse. But what President Trump said is this was temporary. And when the oil prices fall, the opposite thing happens. Lower oil prices create downward pressure on gasoline prices, and they help businesses control costs.

0: spent years battling higher price at the gas pump under previous administrations, by the way, that did it on purpose to force you into green alternative energy. Well, gas prices, grocery store prices, and everything in between, they're going to come falling down. Which brings me to my final point. Once again, President Donald Trump is pointing to the scoreboard and saying exactly what he said all along. When peace, stability, and American strength return to the equation, prices come down, and the American economy, well, that's what wins. And what does that mean? It means the American worker wins. It means the retiree wins. It means that the small business owner wins. And that's what we're seeing right now. Quick break. Ben Ferguson Show. More after this.
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10: 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Spain tied with Cape Verde earlier in Atlanta.
11: 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It is a win in every possible way for Cape Verde!
10: 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Later today, Iran and New Zealand will face off in Inglewood, California.
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12: CDC is issuing a food safety alert regarding a multi-state outbreak of infant botulism tied to recalled powdered formula.
13: A total of 3 infants with infant botulism so far have been reported in the outbreak from 3 states, California, Pennsylvania, and Washington. The infants range in age from 2 to 5 months old, and all 3 consumed NARA Organics whole milk organic infant formula, which was recalled Saturday by NARA Organics. All 3 infants were hospitalized and treated with Baby Big, the FDA-approved treatment for infant botulism. No deaths have been reported. Testing of cans of NARA Organics brand formula is underway, and results are expected in the next few weeks. I'm Tammy Trujillo.
12: The CDC says drinking alcohol during pregnancy is rising in recent years. Data shows groups like unmarried women and women in frequent distress are more likely to drink while pregnant. This was a survey that found over 15% of pregnant women reported drinking in the past 30 days, while nearly 5% reported binge drinking. Health update, I'm Scott Pringle.
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0: is the Ben Ferguson Show. It is nice to have you with us. Big news. The President of the United States of America announcing, yeah, it's pretty awesome, that we have a deal that has been agreed to with Iran. It will be signed on Friday. The world markets are already reacting and responding to this major news. It is big. It is, by the way, something that should be celebrated. World leaders are now coming forward, and they're saying what the president has been able to do is truly incredible. They're welcoming the peace agreement struck by President Donald Trump and the Islamic regime in Iran. It will formally be signed, we're being told, in Switzerland. The end of the military conflict between the United States and Iran, and thus the full reopening of the Strait of Hormuz, through which one-fifth of the world oil supplies flow annually, is now, well, music to the ears of leaders in Europe and the Middle East. Congratulations, now pouring in from both London and Paris. Yeah, the two countries that vowed to lead an international coalition to ensure a toll-free, free movement through the Strait of Hormuz once the war ended. The British Prime Minister, Starmer, said in a statement, quote, "I warmly welcome today's agreement reached between the United States and Iran. This is a hugely important step forward in ending the war, ensuring regional stability, and reopening the Strait of Hormuz. I congratulate President Trump and the mediators from Pakistan, Qatar, and elsewhere who have contributed to this breakthrough. We have long argued and urged de-escalation, and this is the progress we had hoped to see." Prime Minister Starmer said that his government stands, quote, "ready to support the effort to ensure that the strait reopens and remains fully and permanently open," which he said will be critical to ease the severe economic impacts that have been felt for several months on families here in the UK and around the world, quote unquote. "We will continue to work with partners to support this, including, if required, through standing up the defensive, independent, multilateral mission, which the UK and France have taken a leading role in planning up to this point, particularly to offer support on mine clearance in an agreed way. For any peace to endure, it is essential that the commitments made, particularly in relation to Iran's nuclear program, are robust, verifiable, and fully implemented. It remains the UK's firm and longstanding position that Iran must never have a nuclear weapon." Now, it's pretty funny that Starmer is saying this, but had no intent of ever actually going after Iran in any real way, but celebrating the hard work of America. You look at France's president, Macron, shared similar sentiments, saying that he welcomes the agreement between the United States and Iran, saying, quote, "resources are in place and ready to be deployed to support the international mission alongside the United Kingdom to secure the free passage of ships through the Strait of Hormuz. The resumption of maritime traffic without restriction on or toll is an indispensable condition for regional stability and the global economy," the French president said, saying, quote, "this agreement also paves the way for comprehensive negotiations in the service of peace and security for all in the Middle East. These must address concerns related to Iran's nuclear and ballistic programs, as well as its policy of regional destabilization. This is how we will be able to build a solid and lasting peace. France is prepared to play its full part alongside its partners," Macron added. Now, the French leader also stressed the importance of a ceasefire with Israel in Lebanon for the purposes of restoring the sovereignty of Beirut over its entire territory, much of which has fallen under the control of Islamic Hezbollah terrorist organization, yes, backed by Iran. Now, meanwhile, the praise also poured in from Doha, with the Qatari prime minister saying that his country welcomes the agreement between the United States and Iran. "We extend our thanks to our brothers in the Islamic Republic of Pakistan and to all regional and international parties who contributed to creating the conditions for reaching this understanding. We look forward to all parties engaging in the upcoming negotiations in a positive and constructive spirit, contributing to consolidating and building upon this progress. We affirm that the state of Qatar will always remain a steadfast supporter of these efforts and of all that promotes security and stability at the regional and international levels through dialogue and peaceful means. The agreement was also held further with the leftist Colombian President Petro, who had a contentious relationship with President Trump. He even said that he thanked the U.S. leaders for his efforts, referring to Trump, when it comes to the peace of humanity, saying, quote, Colombia today holds the presidency of the United States. Let me re-say that. Colombia today holds the presidency of the United Nations Security Council and will contribute everything within its reach to support the peace efforts between the United States and the Islamic Republic of Iran. Now, all of this goes back to the main issue. The president has said it's peace through strength. J.D. Vance, also the vice president, coming out saying that the Iran deal will transform the Middle East and ensure that Tehran will never have a nuclear weapon. That's the goal of all of this. Vice President Vance said that the deal negotiated by the president of the United States of America and Iran is good news. Now, all of this coinciding with President Trump's 80th birthday announced that a deal between the United States of America and the Islamic Republic of Iran is not only complete, but the United States will then lift that blockade of the Iranian ports in the Strait of Hormuz and both sides agreeing to cease military operations in the region. The Prime Minister of Pakistan, whose country has served as the intermediary between Washington and Tehran, said that the agreement will be formally signed by the two parties on Friday in Switzerland. Commenting on all of this, Vice President J.D. Vance telling Fox News that it's a big moment for the United States of America, crediting, quote, the leadership of President Trump and the hard work of the entire team. Now, the full terms of the deal have yet to be made public, but Vice President Vance said that the deal negotiated by the White House will never have a nuclear weapon. That's right. Iran will never have a nuclear weapon, not just pressure, not just pursue a nuclear weapon, but to procure or buy a nuclear weapon as well. That's built into this agreement, he went on to say. Van said that there will be, quote, real benefits for Iran if it sticks to the agreement. He also stressed that this will be contingent on the United States being able to, quote, verify that Tehran delivers on all of its promises, saying this, if the Iranians comply with the deal, it is going to fundamentally transform the Middle East for the next 50 years. It's going to end the war. It's going to make the Middle East more, well, investable. It's going to mean a lot of prosperity. It's going to mean lower energy prices for the American people. Van Sang, this region of the world has been a basket case, well, for my entire life and longer than that. And what the president has really set us up to do is certainly eliminate the nuclear threat of Iran. That's done. But now possibly to build for a new era of Middle East prosperity and success. So here we are, another big day for the president and a big day for America that we should all be celebrating. 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Give them a buzz. Mark Levin coming up next. Have a great night.
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5: 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Spain tied with Cape Verde earlier in Atlanta.
6: 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It is a win in every possible way for Cape Verde!
5: The match was the first World Cup game for Cape Verde. Later today, Iran and New Zealand will face off in Inglewood, California.
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7: The deal in place. I'm Lisa Lucera, Fox News. President Trump says the agreement with Iran is ready to go, with a formal signing set for Friday in Switzerland. The core of the deal, the reopening of the Strait of Hormuz, a key waterway for oil.
8: The strait is already partially opened. As you know, they're doing a little hunting for a couple of mines that they've already found, but it's essentially ships are starting to go out now. On Friday, it'll be completely open.
7: Senate Democratic Leader Chuck Schumer says details must be revealed.
9: The American people need to know exactly what's in the deal. Trump must brief Congress and the public on the details of his understanding with Iran immediately and end this war once and for all.
7: The White House has said no money has changed hands, and there hasn't been any loosening of sanctions to get Tehran to sign off on the agreement. A B-52 bomber crashed shortly after takeoff this morning at Edwards Air Force Base in Southern California. No immediate information on any injuries. Video from the scene shows a plume of smoke rising from the Mojave Desert. California Democratic Governor Gavin Newsom says the Justice Department is investigating him and his wife, claiming he's being targeted as he considers running for president in 2028.
10: Sources familiar tell Fox News that the investigation has actually been ongoing since 2025 and that the probe is based on whistleblower complaints related to Newsom and his wife's personal finances.
7: Fox's Kevin Korg. Jennifer Newsom issued a statement writing in part, "There are clearly no boundaries to what Donald Trump will do to get his way or to challenge those who get in his way." The Justice Department has not yet commented. Wall Street solid gains for stocks and oil prices were lower as the U.S. and Iran a tentative deal. The Dow gained 468 to close at a new record high. The S&P up 795. 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
19: 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She and Yin finished the tournament tied for 12th. 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